Welcome to a new edition of RAE, Radio Difusión Argentina al Exterior. This is the international service of the Argentine Radio. We are transmitting from the city of Buenos Aires via the short waves of WRMI, Miami Radio International, and also via internet on RAE.com.ar. This is Fernando Farias speaking, and together with sound technician Walter Danesi, we'll be bringing you this show in English for Tuesday, May 26, 2026. On today's show, we'll be talking about what we commemorated yesterday, the May 25 Revolution anniversary, which is the most important national holiday for Argentines. We'll be explaining it and going into what actually happened back then. And then we'll be going over the celebration, how the festivities are observed nowadays in Argentina. If you want to get in touch with us, send an email to qslrai@gmail.com or a letter to Maipú Street 555, and then of course Buenos Aires, Argentina. Either way is okay for sending reception reports if you are at the AXA. In addition to the feature on the May 25 holiday, we'll have another mini documentary on Caminito Road in the neighborhood of La Boca, and we'll have the artist of the day, the late singer Edmundo Rivero. If you want to get in touch with us, as I said before, if you want to send a reception report, use the email qslrai@gmail.com or a letter that you can send to Maipú Street 555, Buenos Aires, Argentina. This show airs on the shortwaves of WRMI. The frequency is 5,850 kHz. And you may also listen to us via internet on our webpage, rae.com.ar. There is another webpage run by friends of our station called rae.ar. That's very simple. Rae, as in Romeo Alpha Echo, .ar. And you can access all of our uploaded content there and find the link to our live streaming transmission. And you can also download our app for mobile devices that you can download for free. 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Coming up, a feature on Caminito Road. But before that, let's start off with some folk music. And this is Peteco Carabajal with a track called, in Spanish, A Mis Viejos, which translates as dedicated to my parents.

0: to the world.
1: DAE, 世界に向けて、アルゼンチン。
2: HAI, Argentina ao mundo.
0: LARAE, Argentina al mundo.
3: RAE, Argentinian in die Welt.
4: RAE, Argentina al mundo.

RAE, Argentina to the World, presents The Neighborhood of La Boca in the City of Buenos Aires. South of the city of Buenos Aires, capital of the Argentine Republic, we find one of the most iconic neighborhoods, La Boca, a neighborhood and the port that welcomed the largest immigrant wave that peopled Argentina at the beginning of the 20th century. The place was the city market of charcoal, and it supplied the ships that sailed up the Paraná River to reach many cities of the Argentine littoral, in the country's northeastern side.

La Boca still has houses run by the Long Isles, known as sausage houses, where there lived a family per room. These houses were called conventillo, and they were inherited by the heirs of those immigrants who came to this part of the world seeking a better chance or future. These houses turned La Boca into an open-air museum by displaying multicolored walls and roofs.

Caminito, Little Road in English, is one of the most iconic rides in the neighborhood and a must for tourists. It is only 150 meters long and bendy, following the course of a stream that flowed there until the beginning of the 20th century. The area was known as Puntin, short for ponte, the Italian for bridge. Let's say that almost all the immigrants there were of Italian origin, more precisely from Genoa. A curiosity

In the 50s, La Boca neighbors, painter Benito Quenquela Martin among them, decided to recover the grounds of today's Caminito in La Boca and turn it into a pedestrian tour and a museum street. Quenquela Martin's life is an allegory of those years. He was an abandoned baby at the early age of 3 weeks in 1890. And time later, he was adopted by an Italian immigrant couple who owned a charcoal store. Quenquela's painting technique, using a palette knife instead of a brush, took La Boca in pictures to all the world museums. In this free time, Quenquela used to paint facing the Riachuelo in the so-called the Rochas Bend, the main corner of artistic inspiration.

In 1959, by Quinquela's initiative, the place was baptized with the name of Caminito. Its debut during the carnival festivities of 1926 and still present year after year. Today's visitor of the Fair of the Plastic Artists of Caminito will find contemporary artists who exhibit and sell their works inspired in the colorful surroundings and the tango feeling.

Liberal Arts Museum of La Boca, Quinquela Martín, displays the largest collection of oleums and etching painted by the artist from 1922 to 1967. Also there are works of other artistic currents as from the end of the 19th century and of painters of La Boca. There is also an exhibit of figureheads made by artisans and anonymous immigrants who transmitted techniques by way of mouth. At the top of the museum, there are figurative sculptures of Argentine artists from the end of the 19th century.

The PROA Foundation is another reference point, a place focused on the spread of great artistic movements of the 20th century that also includes current proposals and special national and international projects.

It counts on a schedule of temporary exhibits and the organization of seminars, courses, conferences, and concerts. Another emblem on the Riachuelo is represented by the two bridges that cross it, the old transborder and the new bridge built in the Buenos Aires La Plata Speedway. The old transborder, appointed National Historic Monument, is a colossal iron structure inaugurated in 1914. It was baptized Nicolás Avellaneda after the Argentine president that governed the country from 1878 to 1880. The years turned it obsolete and forced the construction of another one more appropriate to modern demand and the growth of urban transit. Therefore, several blocks were pulled down to make room for the new bridge.

The largest and most important building assigned to art exhibition is known as La Usina del Arte, a multidisciplinary cultural center in La Boca. The construction of Florentine style in bricks dates back to 1916 by Italian architect Juan Chionia. During many years, the old electric company Italo-Argentina occupied the premises. Lately, though, the government of the city of Buenos Aires refurbished the building following the revamping lines of other successful reconstructions that were transformed into art centers, as it's the case with the Aromorium Park of New York or the Radial System of Berlin. The Usina del Arte includes a symphonic room with capacity for 1,200 people, designed after the Berlage Room in Amsterdam. The optimal acoustics profited from the building structure and the width of the walls. The task was carried out by the architectural team that restored the Colón Theatre. The building also has different rooms assigned to dancing shows, plastic arts exhibits, and other exhibits in general. The central nave, whose walls have been lined in Paris stone and granite basement, displays restored frames and capitals of immense value.

In the neighborhood of La Boca, there is also room for religion. There is a church known as the Sanctuary Our Lady Mother of the Emigrants. There, visitors can honor those men and women who contributed to the growth of the country. They arrived in the neighborhood mainly from the Mediterranean shores of Italy, Spain, Croatia, Greece, and Turkey to shape their future on the basis of labor. The building is an ensemble of colonial and contemporary architectural elements, designed by architect Luis Lanari. In the atrium, we can see the image of immigrant Christ, a bas relief by Roberto Capurro. Worth seeing are the modern stained glass windows designed by Juan Ballester Peña, Raúl Russo, and Armando Sica. Inside the church, there's a shrine filled with the earth of all the countries whose communities contributed to the construction of the sanctuary.

Boca Juniors, one of the most famous football teams of the world, was born in La Boca, where we can see the club stadium Alberto J. Armando, popularly known as La Bombonera. The field was inaugurated in 1940. It was built in the shape of a horseshoe, quite steep, a shape that resembles a chocolate box. The closeness to the football field gave the spectators the great possibility of a better view of the match, turning it into an unique experience. Those visiting La Bombonera will be able to appreciate the murals painted by artists such as Pérez Celis and Rómulo Massieu, or the one at the entrance hall by, nonetheless, Quinquela Martín. On Branson Street, the visit of the Boca Passion Museum is a must. A unique experience to see a collection of objects and an audiovisual interactive production that tell us about the history of the club. The first of the sort in Latin America.

Boca Juniors is the football that drags the largest amount of followers in Argentina and the third in South America, after the Flamengo and the Corinthians in Brazil. Among the most remarkable international players that have played there, we can mention Diego Armando Maradona, the football world crack that played there at the beginning of the 80s. At present, though, the top football figure is Carlos Tevez.

La Boca is one of the most picturesque places and one of the places where to learn how to dance tango in the different rooms, devoted to beginners, experienced and experts. Wine bars, restaurants and food sites with international taste due to the influence of immigrants can be found in this beautiful neighborhood filled with history. A great present and for sure an excellent future. For being one of the favorite neighborhoods for the tourists to visit when coming to the city of Buenos Aires.

0: RAE, Argentina to the World, presented The Neighborhood of La Boca, in the city of Buenos Aires. Production, Pablo Navarro. Edition, Esteban Villarruel. Your host, Miriam Pulver.
1: RAE, Argentina al mundo. RAE, Argentina, 面向世界.
2: RAE, Argentina vers le monde.
3: RAE, Argentina to the world.
4: RAE, 世界に向けて, Argentina.
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1: RAE.
8: In just a couple of minutes, we'll be talking about May 25, Argentina's most important national holiday, which we marked this year yesterday. But that will be after some music by Rally Barrio Nuevo, with this song called Ayer Te Vi, I Saw You Yesterday.

0: 世界に向けてアルゼンチン
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4: RAE presents Understanding Us. Today we have the most important national holiday of Argentines, el 25 de mayo, May 25th. If you look at a map or a calendar, you might get confused, however, because Argentina actually has two independence holidays. There is July the 9th, which marks the actual formal declaration of independence back in 1816, and then you have May 25, which celebrates the May Revolution of 1810. But just ask any local, the 25th is the big one. It's the emotional birth of the country. To give you an idea of how massive this day is, back in 2010, the bicentennial celebration of May 25th brought millions of people into the streets of Buenos Aires. It was widely considered the largest public gathering this country had ever seen. Well, that's at least until the national football team came home with the World Cup trophy in December 2022, and according to calculations, there were 5 million people in the streets of Buenos Aires celebrating that. But what actually happened on that rainy Friday of May 1810? Today we are pulling back the curtain on the real history, the myth-making and the incredible traditions that turned the entire country into a massive festival of comfort food. To understand May 25th, you have to realize that it didn't start as a grand country-wide revolution to create the Republic of Argentina. In fact, the idea of an independent nation, let alone a republic, it did not fully solidify until the modern state of Argentina was finally consolidated half a century later. So, in 1810, we're talking almost exclusively of a porteño event, meaning it happened strictly within the city limits of the port of Buenos Aires. And the catalyst for the revolution wasn't even local. It was a massive crisis thousands of miles away in Europe. Napoleon Bonaparte had invaded Spain and thrown the Spanish king, Ferdinand VII, into prison. Back then, this region was part of the viceroyalty of the Río de la Plata, ruled by a Spanish viceroy named back then, at that time, Cisneros, who turned out to be the final viceroy. When the news finally reached the port of Buenos Aires that the Spanish king was off his throne, the local criollo elite, people of Spanish descent but born in the Americas, had a massive legal and political dilemma. Basically, they looked at each other and said, "Wait a minute, the viceroy represents the king, but the king is imprisoned by the French, so who exactly is this viceroy representing?" Over a very tense, rainy week in May, a group of local citizens gathered right outside the town hall, the Cabildo, which you can still see today in Plaza de Mayo. On May 25th, they successfully pressured the viceroy to step down and form their own local government council, the Primera Junta. But here's the twist about May 25th that history books often gloss over, and it's a detail completely overlooked by modern school plays. Those patriots who took over on May 25th, the vast majority of them were not declaring independence. In fact, they swore their loyalty to the captured Spanish king Ferdinand VII. Basically, they claimed they were just minding the store and governing themselves on behalf of the king until he was restored to the throne. There were, of course, a few radical thinkers in the mix, like the brilliant lawyer Mariano Moreno, who absolutely wanted full immediate independence and a total break from Spain. But Moreno and his allies back then in 1810 were the minority. The majority of the men standing on the Cabildo balcony that day could not even conceive of a world where Argentina was an independent country. They were just trying to survive a global political crisis. But history has a way of turning complex political compromises into beautiful national myths, and that myth comes to life every single year through our school children. If you live here, you will quickly learn that May 25th is a strictly non-working public holiday. Everything shuts down. Because of this, the immediate working day before, May 24th, or in this case, May 22, is when the real magic happens. Every single primary school in Argentina holds an acto escolar, a school play, a mandatory school play where kids dress up to reenact the events of 1810. Every Argentine that you meet has vivid, sometimes hilarious, memories of these plays because the roles are strictly divided into iconic colonial characters. First, you have the high society elite. Little girls are dressed in massive pastel colonial gowns, wearing oversized, elaborate tortoise shell combs in their hair, called peinetas, topped with elegant lace veils, known as mantillas. They walk around arm in arm with boys wearing oversized, homemade cardboard top hats and tailcoats, playing the serious cabildantes or councilmen. But the real life of the party belongs to the street vendors of colonial Buenos Aires. Because there was no electricity or running water in 1810, the school plays feature a whole ecosystem of working class characters. You've got the candle seller, el velasquero, kids carrying a long stick with fake candles hanging from it, shouting rhyming verses to sell their wares. Then you've got the water seller, the water carrier, el aguatero, representing the men who haul water from the Rio de la Plata in giant wooden barrels on ox carts, shouting to the household maids. Then you have the washerwomen, usually played with a ton of energy, carrying plastic tubs and bundles of clothes, representing the Afro-Argentine women who walk down to the riverbanks to wash the city's laundry. And then the food sellers, carrying baskets filled with traditional treats, shouting rhymes about hot pastries and corn puddings. The entire school assembly, parents, teachers and kids, stands together to sing the national anthem, and fastened to every single chest is the escarapela, the light blue and white ribbon pin that officially kicks off the patriotic season. But as beautiful as the history and the plays are, if you ask any foreigner living here what the best part of May 25th is the food. But we'll cover that on a next feature.

0: That was Understanding Us on today's chapter. We delve into the tradition of May 25th, the most important national holiday of Argentines.
1: RAE, Argentina al mundo.
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1: RAE, Argentina al mundo.
9: RAE, Argentina to the world presents Edmundo Rivero, the ugly man who sings beautifully.

The origin of tango can be said to belong to the last years of the 19th century, but it was only by the second decade of the 20th that the public came to terms with the first written compositions. As a matter of fact, the first tango song, that's to say the first tango accompanied by written lyrics, was My Sad Night, and it was premiered by Carlos Gardel in 1917. During those years, there appeared lots of tango orchestras, composers and lyricists, and of course, singers among which the most precious voices were baritones and tenors. Es fácil pegar un tazo pa' cobrarse una selección.

But one day, when high register vocalists were the trend, there came one by the name of Edmundo Rivero, a gifted for tango, with a deep voice, a unique case, almost an eccentricity in the long list of tango.

He was the beginning of the 30s, and Jan Rivero, who had started his career as a guitar player, proved that to sing tangos, he had no vocal limits.

0: Raimundo Rivero was born in 1911 in the lap of a family of music fans. His parents incentivated all their kids in the study of music, and while still young, Edmundo reached an important training in tango singing and academic development as a guitarist. Tango specialists agreed that Rivero was not an amateur, and still less an intuitive, but a hard-trained singer who started his career interpreting classical music, though he preferred other Argentine popular expressions, especially tango and the composition of Creole origin and content. Together with his sister, also a musician, he had different jobs in the city radio stations of Buenos Aires. He mostly accompanied singers with his guitar. They played Spanish classical or Greek music or any other. His debut as a singer happened by chance. One day, all of a sudden, he had to replace the singer he used to accompany with his guitar, who was on sick leave.
1: Cuando estés en la vereda y te fiche un bacanazo, vos hacete la chitruda y no te des chavez. Que no manches que estás lista al primer tiro de lazo y que por un par de leones bien planchado te perdés.
0: The immediate impact of his performance brought him contracts by the thousands of different orchestras who hired him as a singer, until in 1944 he was called by banger tango icon Horacio Salgan to integrate the latter's orchestra, and there he stayed for 3 years. Years later, once they were popular figures, Salgan and Rivero met only to record those compositions, among which the waltz, A Little Piece of Sky.

0: In 1947, the singer comes to integrate the most famous orchestra of all times, the one conducted by bandoneon player Aníbal Troilo. In it, Edmundo Rivero achieved the recognition of the public. He stayed with Troilo for 3 years and left over 20 recordings that brought him his everlasting fame. Journalists Antonio Rodríguez Villar and Luis Spota met Muni Rivero, Edmundo's son, and recalled. It was 1947 when Edmundo Rivero left the orchestra of Horacio Salgan to integrate Troilo's. And it is Salgan himself who takes Rivero to Troilo, who in turn is not persuaded by the idea of incorporating Rivero to his orchestra. Rivero's intention was to create a good repertoire. Troilo agreed and they met to analyze and choose an appropriate one. They registered 22 tangos. I believe they were 22 great hits.
1: Que se pareció a mi vieja.
0: During this stage, the singer's name was a synonym of tango. The Last Organ, Café of Buenos Aires, Butterfly, and basically Homero Manzi and Aníbal Troilo's composition, South.

0: vas allá la inundación, tu melena de novia en el recuerdo, tu nombre flotando en el adiós, vestida del herrero, barro y pampa, tu casa, tu vereda y el zanjón, y un perfume de suyos y alfalfa que me llena de nuevo.
1: In 1949, Edmundo Rivero started a new chapter of his career as a soloist, accompanied by a group of guitars and a selection of tangos, waltzes, and milongas, whose lyrics stood out due to the abundance of slang words, the city argot. His fame extended. He recorded a large amount of pieces and starred half a dozen films, all of them related to tango.

0: mother.
1: And while working with the guitar group, part of his repertoire was used in performances and recordings. And this is explained by essayist Jorge Palacio Faruk.
2: El tango,
1: the traditional tango, the Gardelian, was played with the accompaniment of the guitar. Excellent guitar players accompanied Ribeiro. Though most elaborated songs, he sought the accompaniment of the orchestra.

0: abrazaría tu ilusión para llorar tu amor.
1: In 1965, Edmundo Rivero registered a memorable record with poems by Argentine writer Jorge Luis Borges, with music of Astor Piazzolla. The record, entitled Tango, marked a milestone in the already successful career of Rivero. The milonga Jacinto Chiclana was one of the compositions in the record.
0: Me acuerdo, fue

0: In 1969, Rivero inaugurated the Old General Store, a tango place where live performances of tango are still put on. It is located in the neighborhood of San Telmo in the city of Buenos Aires, and the most popular musicians stood on its stage. Until his own death, Rivero was also the main star at the place, which is still a must for tourists interested in the city music. Edmundo Rivero received several nicknames throughout his career. Aníbal Troilo called him Gaucho, his relatives Lionel, his real first name. But he is still popularly remembered as the ugly chap who sings beautifully, in reference to his physical aspect and the quality of his voice and interpretation. About this aspect, his son and former musician of his group of guitars says, he studied every tango, analyzed it first, the lyrics, looked up every word to check the, not only the meaning, but also the etymology. He respected the lyrics. His tones depended much more on the lyrics than on the music. He followed Gardel's advice. Before performing a song, he had to read the lyrics, understand the intrinsic meaning, the message, the drama transported by the words, and recite it. When you know how to recite it, you can add the music. Otherwise, you don't know what you are singing. He rehearsed South until he died. And I figured out that since he recorded South in 1947, till he died, he must have sung it 50,000 times. Lionel Gaucho, the ugly man who sings beautifully, Edmundo Rivero passed away in 1986. He never stopped singing or appearing on the stage in his Old General Store. And until the very last minute, he preserved his splendid deep voice that made the difference with other tango singers.
1: Volverá por los antiguos callejones de barro, cada vez que los tangos recuerden el arrabal perdido, y renazcan los hombres y las cosas muertas en el milagro de la evocación.
0: RAE, Argentina to the World, presented Edmundo Rivero, the ugly man who sings beautifully. Production, Julieta Galván. 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

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The host, yours truly, Fernando Farias. Hope you enjoy the program. Thank you very much for listening. Join us tomorrow. Ciao.

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Welcome to a new edition of RAE, Radio Difusión Argentina al Exterior. This is the international service of the Argentine Radio. We are transmitting from the city of Buenos Aires via the shortwaves of WRMI, Miami Radio International, and also via internet on rae.com.ar. This is Fernando Farias speaking, and together with sound technician Walter Danesi, we'll be bringing you this show in English for Tuesday, May 26, 2026. On today's show, we'll be talking about what we commemorated yesterday, the May 25 Revolution anniversary, which is the most important national holiday for Argentines. We'll be explaining it and going into what actually happened back then. And then we'll be going over the celebration, how the festivities are observed nowadays in Argentina. If you want to get in touch with us, send an email to qslrai@gmail.com or a letter to Maipú Street 555, and then of course Buenos Aires, Argentina. Either way is okay for sending reception reports if you are at the AXA. In addition to the feature on the May 25 holiday, we'll have another mini documentary on Caminito Road in the neighborhood of La Boca, and we'll have the artist of the day, the late singer Edmundo Rivero. If you want to get in touch with us, as I said before, if you want to send a reception report, use the email qslrai@gmail.com or a letter that you can send to Maipú Street 555, Buenos Aires, Argentina. This show airs on the shortwaves of WRMI. The frequency is 5,850 kHz. And you may also listen to us via internet on our webpage, rae.com.ar. There is another webpage run by friends of our station called rae.ar. That's very simple. Rae, as in Romeo Alpha Echo, .ar. And you can access all of our uploaded content there and find the link to our live streaming transmission. 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Coming up, a feature on Caminito Road. But before that, let's start off with some folk music. And this is Peteco Carabajal with a track called, in Spanish, A Mis Viejos, which translates as dedicated to my parents.

Cry, Argentina to the World presents The Neighborhood of La Boca in the City of Buenos Aires. South of the city of Buenos Aires, capital of the Argentine Republic, we find one of the most iconic neighborhoods, La Boca, a neighborhood and the port that welcomed the largest immigrant wave that peopled Argentina at the beginning of the 20th century. The place was the city market of charcoal, and it supplied the ships that sailed up the Paraná River to reach many cities of the Argentine littoral, in the country's northeastern side.

La Boca still has houses run by the Long Isles, known as sausage houses, where there lived a family per room. These houses were called conventillo, and they were inherited by the heirs of those immigrants who came to this part of the world seeking a better chance or future. These houses turned La Boca into an open-air museum by displaying multicolor walls and roofs.

Caminito, Little Road in English, is one of the most iconic rides in the neighborhood and a must for tourists. It is only 150 meters long and bendy, following the course of a stream that flowed there until the beginning of the 20th century. The area was known as Pontin, short for ponte, the Italian for bridge. Let's say that almost all the immigrants there were of Italian origin, more precisely from Genoa. A curiosity, though, appears when we refer to the tango Caminito, the Little Road, a song made popular by Carlo Gardel and recorded by every Argentine tango singer of all times. Yet, it does not refer to La Boca's Caminito, but to a rural path in the province of La Rioja, known as the Caminito of Olta. Distant, 1,200 kilometers from the La Boca's Caminito, and where one of the tango lyricists, Gabino Coria Peñalosa, was born. The music was composed by Juan de Dios Filiberto.

In the 50s, La Boca neighbors, painter Benito Quenquela Martin among them, decided to recover the grounds of today's Caminito in La Boca and turn it into a pedestrian tour and a museum street. Quenquela Martin's life is an allegory of those years. He was an abandoned baby at the early age of 3 weeks in 1890, and time later he was adopted by an Italian immigrant couple who owned a charcoal store. Quenquela's painting technique, using a palette knife instead of a brush, took La Boca in pictures to all the world museums. In this free time, Quenquela used to paint facing the Riachuelo in the so-called the Rocha's Bend, the main corner of artistic inspiration.

1959, by Kinkela's initiative, the place was baptized with the name of Caminito. Its debut during the carnival festivities of 1926 and still present year after year. Today's visitor of the Fair of the Plastic Artists of Caminito will find contemporary artists who exhibit and sell their works inspired in the colorful surroundings and the tango feeling.

Visual Arts Museum of La Boca, Quinquela Martín, displays the largest collection of volumes and etching painted by the artist from 1922 to 1967.

PROA Foundation is another reference point, a place focused on the spread of great artistic movements of the 20th century that also includes current proposals and special national and international projects. It counts on a schedule of temporary exhibits and the organization of seminars, courses, conferences, and concerts. Another emblem on the Riachuelo is represented by the two bridges that cross it, the old transborder and the new bridge built in the Buenos Aires-La Plata Speedway. The old transborder, appointed National Historic Monument, is a colossal iron structure, inaugurated in 1914. It was baptized Nicolás Avellaneda, after the Argentine president that governed the country from 1878 to 1880. The years turned it obsolete and forced the construction of another one more appropriate to modern demand and the growth of urban transit. Therefore, several blocks were pulled down to make room for the new bridge.

The largest and most important building assigned to art exhibition is known as La Usina del Arte, a multidisciplinary cultural center in La Boca. The construction of Florentine style in bricks dates back to 1916 by Italian architect Juan Chionia. During many years, the old electric company Italo-Argentina occupied the premises. Lately, though, the government of the city of Buenos Aires refurbished the building following the revamping lines of other successful reconstructions that were transformed into art centers, as it's the case with the Aromorium Park of New York or the Radial System of Berlin. Usina del Arte includes a symphonic room with capacity for 1,200 people, designed after the Berlage room in Amsterdam. The optimal acoustics profited from the building structure and the width of the walls. The task was carried out by the architectural team that restored the Colón Theatre. The building also has different rooms assigned to dancing shows, plastic arts exhibits, and other exhibits in general. The central nave, whose walls have been lined in Paris stone and granite basement, displays restored frames and capitals of immense value.

In the neighborhood of La Boca, there is also room for religion. There is a church known as the Sanctuary Our Lady Mother of the Emigrants. There, visitors can honor those men and women who contributed to the growth of the country. They arrived in the neighborhood mainly from the Mediterranean shores of Italy, Spain, Croatia, Greece, and Turkey to shape their future on the basis of labor.

The building is an ensemble of colonial and contemporary architectural elements, designed by architect Luis Lanari. In the atrium, we can see the image of immigrant Christ, a bas relief by Roberto Capurro. Worth seeing are the modern stained glass windows designed by Juan Ballester Peña, Raúl Russo, and Armando Sica. Inside the church, there's a shrine filled with the earth of all the countries whose communities contributed to the construction of the sanctuary.

Boca Juniors, one of the most famous football teams of the world, was born in La Boca, where we can see the club stadium Alberto J. Armando, popularly known as La Bombonera. The field was inaugurated in 1940. It was built in the shape of a horseshoe, quite steep, a shape that resembles a chocolate box. The closeness to the football field gave the spectators the great possibility of a better view of the match, turning it into an unique experience. Those visiting La Bombonera will be able to appreciate the murals painted by artists such as Pérez Celis and Rómulo Massieu, or the one at the entrance hall by, nonetheless, Quinquela Martín. On Branson Street, the visit of the Boca Passion Museum is a must. A unique experience to see a collection of objects and an audiovisual interactive production that tell us about the history of the club. The first of the sort in Latin America.

Boca Juniors is the football that ranks the largest amount of followers in Argentina and the third in South America, after the Flamengo and the Corinthians in Brazil. Among the most remarkable international players that have played there, we can mention Diego Armando Maradona, the football world crack that played there at the beginning of the 80s. At present, though, the top football figure is Carlos Tevez.

La Boca is one of the most picturesque places and one of the places where to learn how to dance tango in the different rooms devoted to beginners, experienced and experts. Wine bars, restaurants and food sites with international taste due to the influence of immigrants can be found in this beautiful neighborhood filled with history. A great present and for sure an excellent future. For being one of the favorite neighborhoods for the tourists to visit when coming to the city of Buenos Aires.

Argentina to the World presented The Neighborhood of La Boca in the City of Buenos Aires. Production, Pablo Navarro. Edition, Esteban Villarruel. Your host, Miriam Ruiz.

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0: RAE Argentina al mondo.
4: In just a couple of minutes, we'll be talking about May 25, Argentina's most important national holiday, which we marked this year yesterday. But that will be after some music by Rally Barrio Nuevo with this song called Ayer Te Vi, I Saw You Yesterday.

RAE presents Understanding Us. Today we have the most important national holiday of Argentines, El 25 de Mayo, May 25th. If you look at a map or a calendar, you might get confused, however, because Argentina actually has two independence holidays. There is July the 9th, which marks the actual formal declaration of independence back in 1816, and then you have May 25, which celebrates the May Revolution of 1810. But just ask any local, the 25th is the big one. It's the emotional birth of the country. To give you an idea of how massive this day is, back in 2010, the bicentennial celebration of May 25th brought millions of people into the streets of Buenos Aires. It was widely considered the largest public gathering this country had ever seen. Well, that's at least until the national football team came home with the World Cup trophy in December 2022, and according to calculations, there were 5 million people in the streets of Buenos Aires celebrating that. But what actually happened on that rainy Friday of May 1810? Today we are pulling back the curtain on the real history, the myth-making and the incredible traditions that turned the entire country into a massive festival of comfort food. To understand May 25th, you have to realize that it didn't start as a grand country-wide revolution to create the Republic of Argentina. In fact, the idea of an independent nation, let alone a republic, it did not fully solidify until the modern state of Argentina was finally consolidated half a century later. So, in 1810, we're talking almost exclusively of a porteño event, meaning it happened strictly within the city limits of the port of Buenos Aires. And the catalyst for the revolution wasn't even local. It was a massive crisis thousands of miles away in Europe. Napoleon Bonaparte had invaded Spain and thrown the Spanish king, Ferdinand VII, into prison. Back then, this region was part of the viceroyalty of the Río de la Plata, ruled by a Spanish viceroy named back then, at that time, Cisneros, who turned out to be the final viceroy. When the news finally reached the port of Buenos Aires that the Spanish king was off his throne, the local criollo elite, people of Spanish descent but born in the Americas, had a massive legal and political dilemma. Basically, they looked at each other and said, "Wait a minute, the viceroy represents the king, but the king is imprisoned by the French, so who exactly is this viceroy representing?" Over a very tense, rainy week in May, a group of local citizens gathered right outside the town hall, the Cabildo, which you can still see today in Plaza de Mayo. On May 25th, they successfully pressured the viceroy to step down and form their own local government council, the Primera Junta. But here's the twist about May 25th that history books often gloss over, and it's a detail completely overlooked by modern school plays. Those patriots who took over on May 25th, the vast majority of them were not declaring independence. In fact, they swore their loyalty to the captured Spanish king, Ferdinand VII. Basically, they claimed they were just minding the store and governing themselves on behalf of the king until he was restored to the throne. There were, of
course, a few radical thinkers in the mix, like the brilliant lawyer Mariano Moreno, who absolutely wanted full, immediate independence and a total break from Spain. But Moreno and his allies back then in 1810 were the minority. The majority of the men standing on the Cabildo balcony that day could not even conceive of a world where Argentina was an independent country. They were just trying to survive a global political crisis. But history has a way of turning complex political compromises into beautiful national myths, and that myth comes to life every single year through our school children. If you live here, you will quickly learn that May 25th is a strictly non-working public holiday. Everything shuts down. Because of this, the immediate working day before, May 24th, or in this case, May 22, is when the real magic happens. Every single primary school in Argentina holds an acto escolar, a school play, a mandatory school play, where kids dress up to reenact the events of 1810. Every Argentine that you meet has vivid, sometimes hilarious, memories of these plays, because the roles are strictly divided into iconic colonial characters. First, you have the high society elite. Little girls are dressed in massive pastel colonial gowns, wearing oversized, elaborate tortoise shell combs in their hair, called peinetas, topped with elegant lace veils, known as mantillas. They walk around arm in arm with boys wearing oversized, homemade cardboard top hats and tailcoats, playing the serious cabildantes or councilmen. But the real life of the party belongs to the street vendors of colonial Buenos Aires. Because there was no electricity or running water in 1810, the school plays feature a whole ecosystem of working class characters. You've got the candle seller, El Velasquero, kids carrying a long stick with fake candles hanging from it, shouting rhyming verses to sell their wares. Then you've got the water seller, the water carrier, El Aguatero, representing the men who haul water from the Rio de la Plata in giant wooden barrels on ox carts, shouting to the household maids. Then you have the washerwomen, usually played with a ton of energy, carrying plastic tubs and bundles of clothes, representing the Afro-Argentine women who walk down to the riverbanks to wash the city's laundry. And then the food sellers, carrying baskets filled with traditional treats, shouting rhymes about hot pastries and corn puddings. The entire school assembly, parents, teachers and kids, stands together to sing the national anthem, and fastened to every single chest is the escarapela, the light blue and white ribbon pin that officially kicks off the patriotic season. But as beautiful as the history and the plays are, if you ask any foreigner living here what the best part of May 25th is the food. But we'll cover that on a next feature.

0: That was Understanding Us. On today's chapter, we delve into the tradition of May 25th, the most important national holiday of Argentines.
1: RAE, Argentina al Mundo.

RAI Argentina to the World presents Edmundo Rivero, the ugly man who sings beautifully.

0: The origin of tango can be said to belong to the last years of the 19th century, but it was only by the second decade of the 20th that the public came to terms with the first written compositions. As a matter of fact, the first tango song, that's to say the first tango accompanied by written lyrics, was My Sad Night, and it was premiered by Carlos Gardel in 1917. During those years, there appeared lots of tango orchestras, composers and lyricists, and of course, singers among which the most precious voices were baritones and tenors.
1: Es fácil pegar un tazo pa' cobrarse una traición o jugar en una daga la suerte de una pasión.

But one day, when high-register vocalists were the trend, there came one by the name of Edmundo Rivero, a gifted for tango, with a deep voice, a unique case, almost an eccentricity in the long list of tango.

0: quemar mi juventud. Así aprendí lo que es ser.
1: It was the beginning of the 30s, and Yank Rivero, who had started his career as a guitar player, proved that to sing tangos, he had no vocal limits.

Raimundo Rivero was born in 1911 in the lap of a family of music fans. His parents incentivated all their kids in the study of music, and while still young, Edmundo reached an important training in tango singing and academic development as a guitarist. Tango specialists agreed that Rivero was not an amateur, and still less an intuitive, but a hard-trained singer who started his career interpreting classical music, though he preferred other Argentine popular expressions, especially tango and the composition of Creole origin and content. Together with his sister, also a musician, he had different jobs in the city radio stations of Buenos Aires. He mostly accompanied singers with his guitar. They played Spanish classical or Greek music or any other. His debut as a singer happened by chance. One day, all of a sudden, he had to replace the singer he used to accompany with his guitar, who was on sick leave.

0: que por un par de leones bien planchados te perdés.
1: The immediate impact of his performance brought him contracts by the thousands of different orchestras who hired him as a singer, until in 1944 he was called by banker tango icon Horacio Salgan to integrate the latter's orchestra, and there he stayed for 3 years. Years later, once they were popular figures, Salgan and Rivero met only to record those compositions, among which the waltz, A Little Piece of Sky.

In 1947, the singer comes to integrate the most famous orchestra of all times, the one conducted by bandoneon player Aníbal Troilo. In it, Edmundo Rivero achieved the recognition of the public. He stayed with Troilo for 3 years and left over 20 recordings that brought him his everlasting fame. Journalists Antonio Rodríguez Villar and Luis Spota met Muni Rivero, Edmundo's son, and recalled. It was 1947 when Edmundo Rivero left the orchestra of Horacio Salgan to integrate Troilo's. And it is Salgan himself who takes Rivero to Troilo, who in turn is not persuaded by the idea of incorporating Rivero to his orchestra. Rivero's intention was to create a good repertoire. Troilo agreed and they met to analyze and choose an appropriate one. They registered 22 tangos. I believe they were 22 great hits. During this stage, the singer's name was a synonym of tango. The Last Organ, Café of Buenos Aires, Butterfly, and basically, Homero Manzi and Aníbal Troilo's composition, South.

In 1949, Edmundo Rivero started a new chapter of his career as a soloist, accompanied by a group of guitars and a selection of tangos, waltzes, and milongas, whose lyrics stood out due to the abundance of slang words, the city argot. His fame extended. He recorded a large amount of pieces and starred half a dozen films, all of them related to tango.

0: working with the guitar group, part of his repertoire was using performances and recordings. And this is explained by essayist Jorge Palacio Faruk.
1: El tango,
0: the traditional tango, the Gardelia, was played with the accompanying of the guitar. Excellent guitar players accompanied Rivero. Though most elaborated songs, he sought the accompaniment of the orchestra.
1: Uno busca lleno de esperanzas el camino que los sueños prometieron a sus ansias. 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

0: besaría tu ilusión para llorar tu amor.
1: In 1965, Edmundo Rivero registered a memorable record with poems by Argentine writer Jorge Luis Borges, with music of Astor Piazzolla. The record, entitled Tango, marked a milestone in the already successful career of Rivero. The milonga Jacinto Chiclana was one of the compositions in the record.
0: Me acuerdo, fue en Balvanera,

0: In 1969, Rivero inaugurated the Old General Store, a tango place where live performances of tango are still put on. It is located in the neighborhood of San Telmo in the city of Buenos Aires, and the most popular musicians stood on its stage. Until his own death, Rivero was also the main star at the place, which is still a must for tourists interested in the city music. Edmundo Rivero received several nicknames throughout his career. Aníbal Troilo called him Gaucho, his relatives Lionel, his real first name. But he is still popularly remembered as the ugly chap who sings beautifully, in reference to his physical aspect and the quality of his voice and interpretation. About this aspect, his son and former musician of his group of guitars says, he studied every tango, analyzed it first, the lyrics, looked up every word to check the, not only the meaning, but also the etymology. He respected the lyrics. His tones depended much more on the lyrics than on the music. He followed Gardel's advice. Before performing a song, he had to read the lyrics, understand the intrinsic meaning, the message, the drama transported by the words, and recite it. When you know how to recite it, you can add the music. Otherwise, you don't know what you are singing. He rehearsed South until he died. And I figured out that since he recorded South in 1947, till he died, he must have sung it 50,000 times. Lionel Gaucho, the ugly man who sings beautifully, Edmundo Rivero passed away in 1986. He never stopped singing or appearing on the stage in his Old General Store. And until the very last minute, he preserved his splendid deep voice that made the difference with other tango singers.
1: Volverá por los antiguos callejones de barro, cada vez que los tangos recuerden el arrabal perdido, y renazcan los hombres y las cosas muertas en el milagro de la evocación.
0: RAE, Argentina to the World, presented Edmundo Rivero, the ugly man who sings beautifully. Production, Julieta Galvano. Edition, Julián Carballo. The voice, Miriam Turcula.
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And with this, we come to the end of today's edition of RAE in English. The host, yours truly, Fernando Farias. Hope you enjoy the program. Thank you very much for listening. Join us tomorrow. 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